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3: 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I'm Scott Seidenberg. 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Hawaii stormed all the way back with 20 unanswered points in the fourth quarter to take a 27-23 lead over Stanford. Stanford then engineered a drive going down the field, scoring the go-ahead touchdown with about, how much time was left at that point? A minute 41? So they take a 30-27 lead. But if you're a Hawaii backer, you're okay with that because you have +3.5 at the worst of it. You probably have +4, +4.5 in your pocket. And then Micah Alahato is sacked and the ball is fumbled. It is picked up by Tafiti, number 11 for Stanford, with the scoop and score. Rushes it all the way in for a 31-yard scoop and score for the touchdown and the backdoor cover for Stanford. It's funny, watching the play, and I'm sure if you guys are on Twitter, you will see the replay.

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5: Scott Zatenberg back here with you. It's Cashing Out here on VSiN, the sports betting network. I did go ahead and play the third quarter Memphis plus a half. At DraftKings right now, it's minus 175, Memphis plus a half for the third quarter. But I see on FanDuel, Memphis plus 1.5 for the third quarter. And that's minus 182. So a little bit more juice and you get an extra point. Although think about it, how rare is it that they lose the quarter by 1 point? We're talking about, what is it going to be, 7-6? I mean, the reason why I like betting Memphis here is because they get the football first. They get the extra possession. So if they get two possessions to UNLV's one, I guess it could be 7-6 if they go field goal, UNLV goes touchdown, and then they go field goal again. So they lose the quarter 7-6. But I don't know how likely that is. This doesn't feel like a game that's going to be decided by field goals, let's say. Maybe. Let's head on out to Allegiant Stadium right now, and joining us on the Progressive Guest Line for a halftime report is Jeff Parles from ESPN Las Vegas. Jeff, thanks so much for giving us a couple minutes. What did you make of that first half with both teams rolling out new quarterbacks, new systems? Started out slow, but then picked up towards the end of the first half.
6: Yeah, I would say so, Scott. I'm competing with the UNLV marching band right now, so got that going in the background. You know, I'll just say this. Both quarterbacks looked really uncomfortable in that first quarter. And we've seen Jackson Arnold at a higher level, struggle at Oklahoma, struggle at Auburn. But in that second quarter, there was a level of comfort with him that I don't think I've ever seen against a real team in college, in his college football career, which is a good sign for UNLV moving forward. Now, the Rebels completely mangled the end of that half. I didn't like Morn's timeout usage, the screen pass by Arnold that lost all the yardage and then set up the missed field goal at the end. That could come back to bite the Rebels. But I will say, though, Scott, Marcus Stokes in his first D1 start looked very, very uncomfortable in that first half. Really only had two good plays in that half. And that interception he threw was a horrible one. And Memphis was pretty fortunate it didn't bite him. But look, opened up quite considerably in that second quarter. And maybe a look to that second half total right now, Scott.
5: Yeah, right now, full game total up on DraftKings is at 47.5. I did go ahead and play halfway through the first quarter, Jeff. I played over 48.5, thinking that this thing would open up after the first couple of series. It got down to below 35.5. So imagine me sitting here kicking myself, watching this thing go down to 35.5 and even lower. But now we're sitting back up at 47.5. You know, Memphis ran the ball really well in that first quarter. They had 50 rushing yards in the first quarter. Ultimately, they finished the first half with 82 rushing yards. Do you expect them to rely on the run more here in the second half?
6: I would. I was really unimpressed with Stokes. Now, look, it's the kid's first start at the D1 level. Obviously, he was a monster in West Florida last year. Look, it's all things considered, Scott, this is, even though it is not the biggest crowd here at Allegiant Stadium. The crowd that is here has been loud, and it is obviously a NFL stadium and a beautiful one in Washington.

0: 7.5. They closed as a 4.5 to 5 point favorite. Live total of 47.5, which closed with a total of 55.5. 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Same shows, same sharp betting info, but just moving to a different channel, channel 189. It's VSiN, the Sports Betting Network. I'm Scott Seidenberg, always on Twitter at Scott's On Air, ScottsOnAir. We got a treat for you. Coming up next, Amber Pinto and Lori Pinto, founder and partner of Pinto Capital LLP, will join us in studio to talk a little business of sports here on VSiN.
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4: Just as I suspected, that third quarter line is not going to be available. Memphis minus a half on the third quarter line. We'll see if there's an adjustment because we're not at the halftime just yet. It's a minute 56 to go in the first half. UNLV scored a touchdown, so they lead 14-7, which is great for my live over. The live line is now 49.5. Hello, CLV! I'm kidding. UNLV on the live line, minus 6.5. And again, that live total, 49.5. It closed at 55.5. Money came in on the under as it dropped from where it was earlier in the week to close at 55.5. And midway through the first quarter, when both these offenses stalled in the first couple of possessions, I did play a live over 48.5, with 49 being a key number, of course, and looked like I was dead to rights up until the past couple of possessions, as it has gone UNLV touchdown, Memphis touchdown, UNLV touchdown, as the offenses are starting to figure it out here at Allegiant Stadium. Coming up next segment, we will be joined by Jeff Parles from ESPN Las Vegas, get a halftime report live from Allegiant Stadium. What did he see in the first half? What can we expect to see in the second half? I want to play Memphis in the third quarter plus a half. Probably not going to be available, but we'll see because they are a dog in the game. But as I mentioned last segment, whenever you're betting these third quarters or even first quarters, it's important to know who starts with the football. Memphis will start with the football in the third quarter, so we'll see what that spread is once we get to the half. But let's see if Memphis might be able to put up some points here. And I actually think that Memphis just turned the football over. So it was a nice completion, a good game for Memphis, but I think the receiver might have been stripped. So UNLV, maybe there's a flag on the play, so we will see what's this replay. Did they get called for a face mask? Or no, he punched the ball out. That ball's out. Looks clean. What was the flag for? He's on the ground. He's down by contact there. So whatever, the player picked it up and ran it back. He's clearly down by contact. So I don't know what the flag was for. There was no, I thought maybe a face mask when he tried to punch at the football and maybe came in contact with the face mask, but no. Was there a penalty maybe on the tackle afterwards? Let's see. The ref's explaining. Illegal forward pass. So the Memphis quarterback was actually beyond the line of scrimmage when he threw the forward pass, and so it is an illegal forward pass. That penalty is declined. Result of the play was a catch and a fumble. UNLV will take over with the football, up 14-7 with a minute 45 left to go in this first half, and a great opportunity for the Rebels to add more as they have the football at the about 25 to 30 yard line. We'll see where they're at right now, unless they call back the return, actually, because he might have been down by contact. But either way, UNLV's got the football, plenty of time to get at least three here before the end of the half, and that's going to change our live line and live total, as right now UNLV up to a 9.5-point favorite, live total 50.5. Starting to feel a lot better about that live over. I'm Scott Seidenberg, always on Twitter at Scott's On Air, ScottsOnAir. Hit us all up on the network at VSIN Live. You know, week zero of the college football season wasn't the only football that was played here on Saturday. Yes, it was what we were focused in on the most, but NFL preseason week 3 actually wrapped up here on Saturday. We had two games. The Lions, a 25-16 win over the Colts, as Joshua Dobbs, the Pastronaut, played well. 15 of 19 passing, 128 yards and two touchdowns, as he is might be the backup to Jared Goff there in Detroit. And the Bears, a 24-15 win over the Titans. Tyson Bagent, 16 of 17 passing, 208 yards and two touchdowns. So that ties a bow on the NFL preseason for 2026. Now we can all look at the roster cuts that happened. There'll be some roster turnover. Players will get cut. Players will get signed by other teams. But we focus our attention on week 1 of the regular season, which will be here before we know it, on that Wednesday, September 9th, when it is a Super Bowl rematch between the New England Patriots and the Seattle Seahawks. Right now, Seattle, a 3.5-point favorite with a total of 44.5. I was very curious to see how week 3 of the preseason played out. Not just because it was a preseason that was dominated by the underdogs. And, you know, I lost 2 week 3 bets because I was backing favorites in week 3 of the NFL preseason. Because historically, favorites have done really well in week 3 of the preseason. But it was really the dogs that dominated once again. Favorites went, 1, 2, 3, 3-1, 3-2, 3-3, 3-4, 4-4, 4-5, 4-6, 4-7, 5-7, 5-8, 5-9, 5-10, 5-11. Dogs went 11-5 in week 3 of the preseason once again. That's crazy. We update the numbers now. If 11-5 in week 3, that means that dogs went 36-10. Is that right? 36-10 for the dogs in the NFL preseason? Wow. Just wow. That's insane. But I wasn't even interested in those numbers, to be honest with you. Yeah, you know, I placed a couple of, you know, little bets, and I lost. It is what it is. But, man, I was curious to see who played. I wanted to know which quarterbacks were going to play in week 3 of the preseason and which quarterbacks were going to not play at all in the preseason. And I know, for the most part, quarterbacks that didn't play in weeks 1 and 2 of the preseason were just, like, not likely going to play in week 3 of the preseason. But you never know. There could have been a situation where, you know, guy took a snap or two or played a series or whatever. So I waited until after week 3 of the preseason concluded to make my official list of the quarterbacks with 0 dropbacks here in the preseason. Now, why is this important to me? Because last year I did a research project where I wanted to look at quarterbacks that did not play in the preseason since the preseason switched to a 3-week preseason in 2021. And I was curious, how do those quarterbacks perform in week 1 of the regular season? And the data that I found was unbelievable. Forget about the quarterback performance. Because, you know, I can go back. The initial report for me was like, well, how do the quarterbacks perform, right? Do I want to bet under on passing yardage props or things like that? But then I started to see a pattern emerge. And that pattern was the teams consistently underperformed in those games in week 1. And it wasn't just that the teams underperformed. The games were flying under the total. The first halves were flying under the total. The team totals were significantly going under. Now, last year, we had two games that skewed the results a bit. Josh Allen and Lamar Jackson both did not play in the preseason last year, and they combined for 81 points in week 1. We like to call those outliers. It still factors into the numbers, but those are outlier performances. Same thing with Aaron Rodgers not playing a snap in the preseason and just throwing, what, he threw for 4 touchdowns against the New York Jets, put up a ton of points. Again, an outlier, but still, those numbers factored into this data. And this is what I found. starting with the 2021 preseason through the 2025 preseason, if your starting quarterback did not play a snap in the preseason, your team in week number one of the regular season failed to cover the spread by 2.08 points per game. Your team went under their team totals by 2.32 points per game. And the full games went under by 2.67 points per game. And the biggest margin that I saw was the first half ATS margin, where your team failed to cover the first half spread by 1.78 points. And so, here is your 2026 watch list of starting quarterbacks that did not play here in the preseason: Lamar Jackson, Dak Prescott, Jared Goff, Daniel Jones, Trevor Lawrence, Patrick Mahomes, Matthew Stafford, Drake May, Tyler Shuck, Jalen Hurts, Aaron Rodgers, Sam Darnold, Michael Penix Jr., and Deshaun Watson. Now, if Tua is the starting quarterback for the Falcons, we throw that out the window. If Penix is starting week one, we start that. By the way, not Deshaun Watson. Deshaun Watson was the other outlier because he actually had 31 dropbacks. And I'll tell you coming up why 30 was like a magic number for me. So that's why he was on my list and I accidentally read him. But it matters who starts week one for the Falcons, whether or not we cancel Penix off this list. But look, with college football back and the NFL season just around the corner, now's the time to get your edge with VSiN Pro, because Monday our updated NFL betting guide drops with post preseason updates, week one betting systems, contest strategies, and updated best bets from VSiN experts. I got a best bet in there. 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
6: The band that helped start a revolution. 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

0: of 173 yards against Hawaii. That's a pretty big number. But they are now in for a big mismatch, as they will have a significant mismatch against Miami's run defense. So that's one to take a look at. Those are just some of the ones that just pop out to me, just scrolling down the page, looking at some numbers for next week in college football. Same thing, Ohio State, their run block, they should run all over Ball State. That's a huge edge. Ohio State should run all over Ball State next week. So that's on September 5th. So we got the next week of college football coming up here. It's going to be an exciting time as we gear up for the official week number one of the college football season. And, of course, week number one of the NFL season. Still a ways away until we get to that Wednesday, September 9th Super Bowl rematch between the New England Patriots and the Seattle Seahawks. Hey, tomorrow morning you can start your day with the VSiN Weekend Morning Line with John Jastrzemski and Will Hill at 9 a.m. Eastern Time. On the show, sports talk host in Baton Rouge, Hunt Palmer, has his best bets for LSU. And Pat Boyle will have his plays for the U.S. Open. At noon, Ready, Set, Bet has everything you need for the day's slate, followed by Live Bet Sunday starting at 3 p.m. Eastern Time. I will be back with you on Live Bet Sunday tomorrow at 6 p.m. Eastern Time as I lead you into cashing out with Dustin Sweetelson. I'll have you during the Major League Baseball slate. We will preview Sunday Night Baseball, of course. We'll start to get into the NFL week number one as we tie a bow around the NFL preseason, which concluded here today on Saturday. And we will tie a bow around week zero of the college football season, focus our attention on week number one games for the upcoming weekend in college football. I hope you all cashed with us. Let's get a couple more points here to cash our live over as Memphis leads 24-21 over UNLV here in the fourth quarter. We've already cashed our third quarter bet amongst others here on this week zero Saturday in college football. So happy to have the best time of the year back with us right here on VSiN. I'm Scott Seidenberg. Once again, you can hit me up on Twitter at @ScottsOnAir. 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
5: Nick here with Stefano's Greek and Mediterranean Grill. Summerlin, it's official. Stefano's is now open on Lake Mead in Buffalo. Come enjoy our beautiful

0: They had a missed field goal, but they probably should have had a touchdown. They got the short field after the turnover, after they had scored a touchdown to go up 14-7. They were gifted the turnover, and then you should have made something out of that. Bad clock management, bad screen pass to lose yardage, and you wind up having to spike the football and settle for a field goal, which did not go through the uprights. So 14-7, the score at the half. Your live line right now is UNLV minus 7.5. They closed as a 4.5 to 5-point favorite. Live total of 47.5, which closed with a total of 55.5. 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It's VSiN, the Sports Betting Network. I'm Scott Seidenberg, always on Twitter at Scott's On Air, ScottsOnAir. 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

0: 1,000 uniform personnel, because that's a lot.
1: Yeah, and I mean that's our goal. Like I said, we are hoping to be the West Coast version of the New York. Obviously,
2: yeah,
1: they're going to have tens of thousands of people uniform personnel, but it's just not firefighters. Obviously, they weren't the only ones lost that day, so we've reached out to our law enforcement partners, our first responder partners. We just want as many uniform personnel to march down Fremont Street as they have the American flag going on the display, and as we're reading the names as we march down Fremont Street, ending at the plaza. So really, any uniform personnel, we'd love for you to join us. We want to get to that 1,000 uniformed personnel mark, because it's just a big symbol of what we've created here on the West Coast and what we can do to honor those that lost their lives on 9/11.
0: And if anyone is interested and they're hearing this, like, where do they go?
1: So obviously if you're a first responder, you can reach out to your, union or, honor guard, contacts. They have the information on this and they can give you a more rough idea of what they're planning for their, respective agencies. If you're part of the public and you want to find out more, just come out about 5:30. You'll start seeing everyone line up, watch the procession. It should take about 30 minutes and then we're going to end up at the plaza and you can hang out for as long as you want and just enjoy the night.
0: Perfect. So we mentioned earlier how, you know, there were people today that weren't even born or they were like babies during 9/11. So how is 9/11 taught to, you know, the current firefighters, you know, like how was that taught to them? How was that processed to them? Like,
1: yeah, I mean, at the end of the day, the fire service is built on traditions. Mm-hmm. Some are very, very steep traditions and you know, some are adapted to over time. But 9/11 is one of those career altering events that really cemented what the fire service means and what can the ultimate sacrifice could mean in real time. You know, we do lose firefighters throughout the year, but losing so many in such a profound way, it really, you know, you can't look over that and you can't just brush it off. So, you know, the firefighters today, even the ones that weren't even born yet, they understand the significance of it and what could happen on any day that they come to work. Mm-hmm. So I don't think it's ever lost on them of what that day was. It's just, you know, even the firefighters that were, you know, young at the time, they weren't able to comprehend it, but they know the significance of it and what it means for the fire service.
0: What does this event mean to you?
1: I mean, for me, obviously I wasn't even in the fire service at the time, but it's something that changed all of us no matter what. And I think at the end of the day, you know, when you're having a really tough day as a first responder and you see why you're doing it, and then there's this annual event where, you know, we saw the best of us perform that day and give up their lives for the profession. It gets you through the hard days. And then when this day comes, it allows you to celebrate why you do what you do.
0: Yeah. And for those who want to participate, but maybe they just can't make it down to the event, how can they donate? Where do they go?
1: Yeah, absolutely. Obviously, you can donate to Tower of Tunnels. That's a great national organization. But you can also go to the PFM Benevolent website and donate there.
0: Perfect. All right. The 25th anniversary Never Forget tribute is happening downtown Friday, September 11th. Go to pffn.org for more information. And thank you so much.
1: Yeah, thank you so much for having us.
0: Yeah, thank you so much for taking the time and for this event.
1: Yeah, thank you.
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6: 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John Jastrzemski alongside Will Hill. College football is now officially underway. We had a bunch of games in week zero, and then week one takes center stage over Labor Day weekend. And really, you can make the case, the biggest game of the weekend, the debut of Lane Kiffin. Now, as the head coach of the LSU Tigers, this guy's going to be talking a whole lot of Lane Kiffin. He's going to be talking a whole lot of Tigers. Hump Palmer, you can check out his show, The Hump Palmer Show, on 104.5 ESPN in Baton Rouge, pre and post. for the LSU Sports.

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13: We have reached the final hour. It is the VSIN Weekend Morning Line. It is Will Hill alongside John Jastrzemski. I hope you are having a fantastic Sunday. Football is back. Oh, hallelujah. Football is back. Week zero, college football. Week one gets going next Thursday as far as the college slate is concerned. Games on Thursday, full court Saturday, game on Sunday, game on Monday. And then by the time you hit Wednesday, Thursday, and then next week, the following weekend, it's NFL time. And speaking of it being NFL time, Will, Survivor and the Circa One, I will be signed up for in like 24 to 48 hours. I'm on the first flight out to Las Vegas tomorrow morning. I will be taking a red eye back Tuesday and Wednesday. So it is bing, bang, boom. No messing around. No beating around the bush. Sneezing as my excitement for Vegas takes it up a new level and up a new height. Couldn't hold that baby in. Circa contest. Survivor contest. What's the strategy? There's got to be one. Do you just go highest point spread? Boom, that's what I do. I don't try to get cute, survive in advance. Or is there a little bit more of a strategic element to your madness?
0: I've never seen

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9: Yes, another Ready, Set, Bet on this Sunday morning here live in Las Vegas at the beautiful Circa Resort and Casino. I will be here for the next 3 hours, just like I was yesterday. We don't have any football on today like we did yesterday with week zero getting underway, but tons of baseball that will begin on our watch. We'll also preview a busy slate in the WNBA. I have one of my most favorite bets of the entire season that's coming up later. Not on our watch, but I'll talk about it in a little bit, and just more stupidity surrounding the coverage of Angel Reese. I just don't understand the delusion in a lot of ways of some of this stuff, and I blame the national media in terms of that. But we'll get to all that. I think the first reaction this morning is still sort of absorbing anything we can learn from week zero yesterday. And obviously, Will and JJ were talking at great length about it in their previous 3 hours, but it's really sort of, you want to be careful not to overreact, but also it's an offseason in sport that has no preseason. And then nowadays with the NIL and everything, there's so much movement, and there's obviously coach movement. So I think it's okay to react. Like, for example, there are people who hate the preseason AP poll. I'm fine with it. But I think you should be very fluid with the rankings. If a top 15 team gets their butt kicked, not that that happened, but if they did, they don't drop like four spots like they would in November. Get them out of there. Like, just lot, like drastic changes are okay, because if a team goes from 0-0 record to 0-1, I think you can move it. Whereas in November, if they're like 8-1 and they go to 8-2, I think it's only a slight move depending on the opponent. So I like preseason assumptions and things like that. Obviously, with betting, there's always point spreads. But I think in my eyes, there are three sort of big storylines in the betting world / college football fan world that I think we need to discuss. The first one is Bill Belichick, right? Failed to cover and lost four final games last year. You get the The Lombardi News taking administration.

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0: Milwaukee. He's been a really strong pitcher since coming over. Milwaukee's up 2-1. Top second, though. Rangers have two guys on and two outs there. So it's early, but, you know, some guys, some traffic on the bases. After that air, and the Marlins are up 3-2. We now have runners on the four-pitch walk. So four runners on the corners and two outs. And Lopez out. So now the Nats have their closer in the bullpen ready. They can lock, or sorry, not the Nats. The Marlins can get, maybe lock this down in the bottom half. But maybe Miami can score more. Got a sack fly and an air. So still only two outs, and they're still batting. And Cosgrove just walked a guy on four pitches. So he's not exactly settled things down. So things are unraveling. These are big games. I mean, look. The Nats are eight games back. I get it, but these are big games. The crowd, a lot of empty seats there, but that'll tell you. All right, we're winding down here. Just want to, you know, let everyone know, you know, up next, Live Bet Sunday, Joe Cirillo, Femi Abebefe are going to have everything tracked. They're going to be keeping an eye on this thing. They did. Marlins just did a double steal. My God, this is embarrassing. The pitcher didn't throw the ball anywhere. He just looked back and forth, and both guys advanced. So pretty crazy. 4-2 now, Miami. So those guys are going to have you tracking the live action across the landscape. Scott Seidensberg is going to take over at 6 p.m., cashing out with Dustin Swedelson. Nightcap, 10 Eastern. Tomorrow, VSiN by the books with Gabe Ross and Jensen Lewis at 7 a.m. Eastern. Appreciate everyone's attention. I'm Doug Kazarian signing off, but stay tuned for Femi and Joe straight ahead here on VSiN.
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7: 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We have Sunday Night Baseball coming up in about 20 minutes from now. The Chicago Cubs hosting the Cincinnati Reds, where it'll be Shota Imanaga on the mound for the Cubs and Chase Burns on the mound for the Reds. I believe that game is not going to start on time, though, as I do see a flash in front of me about a potential weather delay. Let's see the latest here from the Cubs. Nope, they didn't post anything. Let's see if there is a weather delay here for Sunday Night Baseball. Yep, it will be delayed by rain. We do not know when, in fact, they will start. I got to think that if it is, the delay hurts the starting pitchers a little bit because, you know, you're warmed up, you're getting ready. We know pitchers are creatures of habit. This could be a way of maybe actually shorting an outing, and maybe that is the play to go with an under strikeouts, as I mentioned, on Shota Imanaga, where we can take advantage of a pricing, not a pricing inaccuracy, but a pricing difference. Yes, you have to lay a ton of juice, but you have Imanaga under 6.5 strikeouts at MGM at -190. Every other book, including here at Circa, the sharpest, has Imanaga at 5.5 strikeouts. So maybe take advantage of that, lay a little bit of juice, because if rain is in the forecast, you always have the potential for another delay at some point. And if they start play, even if they're delayed, but they start play, and then there's a delay at some point during the game, there's a very good chance the starters don't even come back out. So think about that. You play 3 innings, you play 4 innings, now there's a rain delay, now the managers have to decide, do you want your starting pitcher to go back in after they warmed up, sat back down, do you want them ramping back up again or not? So I think it is a play, in fact, here on Imanaga under 6.5. I think the juice is worth it when you consider now the weather delays possibly

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9: Give the kid the MVP award. It's over. It's over. Pete Crow Armstrong just led off Sunday night baseball for the Chicago Cubs with a solo home run a day after going yard three times against the Reds. PCA is at it again. Prior to the game, he was a minus 1,100 favorite to win the National League Most Valuable Player. And it's so funny because before the game started, when I placed the wager on the Shota Imanaga under strikeout prop, I talked to my producer, John, and I said, John, should I same game parlay it with a Pete Crow Armstrong anytime home run? And I was like, guy went yard three times yesterday. Maybe he's just locked in. And then I said, you know what? We don't need to mess around with same game parlays. Like, we have a handicap on one bet. Let's just make our one bet, right, on the Imanaga under strikeout props. Immediate betting FOMO as PCA goes yard to lead off the bottom of the first inning. Cubs lead 1-0 over the Reds. Sunday Night Baseball from Wrigley. We'll update you as we progress throughout this game. Once again, I'm Scott Seidenberg. This is Live Bet Sunday here on VSiN, the sports betting network. Always on Twitter at Scott's On Air. You can hit us all up on the network at VSiN Live. We turn our attention back to college football. Week 0. In the rearview mirror, and joining us right now on the Progressive Guest Line to talk about it is Parker Fleming, VP of Football Strategy over at Dropback HQ. Parker, thanks so much for giving us a couple of minutes here on VSiN. Obviously, the biggest story from week 0 in college football was North Carolina's upset over TCU. And I don't know if it was the distractions for TCU, right, with all the drama in the locker room. We now know about the report with Fields getting, charged with the crime and them, revoking credentials and everything that went into the off-the-field drama there with TCU. I don't know if that played a large role into their performance yesterday, Parker, but they looked like an undisciplined, sloppy, too many mental mistakes. I don't want to say dumb football team, but some of those plays were dumb, Parker. What did you make of that game? And I don't want it to be all negative on TCU. What did you like about North Carolina in that game as well?
10: Yeah, certainly, you know, whoever, about halfway through the third quarter, we got to a point where we said, you know, whoever loses this game is going to have lost a very winnable game. I think both teams really had their opportunities, and TCU even, you know, having on the goal line there and just having, frankly, an outright mental mistake from Jaden Craig in his first FBS start there, not keeping it, making a bad throw into the end zone instead of converting. And ultimately losing the game for TCU. Really interesting, kind of inversion of last year, where the Belichick's team had kind of a dynamic first drive and then had no answer. They had answers. Bobby Petrino said, "Hey, we're just going to start passing on early downs," and Billy Edwards was able to step up and commit and connect on some of those and really create some explosive plays that really.